Ella Fitzgerald live in Berlin in 1962, 2 years after her Grammy Award-winning live set in Berlin with the jazz standard Good Morning Heartache. That comes from the album The Lost Berlin Tapes, released in 2020. Richard Roland here on Afterglow. On this show, I'm featuring some of the highlights of Ella Fitzgerald's career as a live performer over the decades. Ella Fitzgerald's artistry as a performer was evident even in her very first public performance. It's one of the first things we know about her. In 1934, a 17-year-old Ella Fitzgerald won the Affectature Night. This win catapulted her career, first as the singer with Chick Webb's orchestra and later as the leader of her own orchestra. We don't have any recordings of her as a live performer in the 1930s. It's not that she wasn't performing. She performed frequently in New York ballrooms in the 1930s and in many New York theaters and nightclubs in the 40s. It's just that no one was really recording live jazz concerts regularly until the 1950s. A few live recordings exist from the 40s. Rare record collectors may have copies of her live radio broadcasts from places like New York Savoy or Roseland Ballroom, or perhaps her 1948 sessions with her husband at the time, Ray Brown and his trio from the Royal Roost. But one of the more well-known live performances of her in the 1940s came at the end of the decade from a more revered New York performing venue, Carnegie Hall. It was one of the many Jazz at the Philharmonic concerts organized and recorded by impresario Norman Granz beginning in the late 1940s.

0: Granz's big idea was that listeners around the country would love to hear the best jazz musicians perform live in some of the best concert halls in the country. He was also a huge admirer of Fitzgerald and made her a staple of these traveling all-star jazz concerts immediately. He eventually helped organize the majority of her future live performances over the decades, and more on that later, live from Carnegie Hall. Norman Granz is the one who introduces her here on the stage. This is Ella Fitzgerald with Robin's Nest on Afterglow.
1: Now it gives me great pleasure to introduce the greatest thing in jazz today, Ella Fitzgerald.

0: Two of Ella Fitzgerald's earliest live recordings, both her and trumpeter Louis Armstrong in 1956 at the Hollywood Bowl in Los Angeles performing Undecided. Before that, Ella and pianist Hank Jones in 1949 at Carnegie Hall in New York with Robin's Nest. Without Norman Grant, we probably wouldn't have this much evidence of Ella Fitzgerald as a live performer over the years. While she did perform live in the 1940s and 50s, she was basically inventing modern scat singing alongside the top bebop players live on stage during this time. Her label Decca wasn't encouraging live recordings. In 1953, her contract with her manager ended, and Grant took over as her manager, getting her higher profile and higher paying gigs. In 1955, her recording contract with Decca ended, and Grant took over again. He signed her to his brand new record label, Verve, a label he basically shaped around her, and almost immediately began releasing full-length albums of her live sets. Let's hear now some tracks from those early live LPs from Ella Fitzgerald. First up, this is one of her bebop showcases from her live set at the Newport Jazz Festival on July 4, 1957. This is Ella Fitzgerald with Airmail Special on Afterglow.
1: Thank you! Do it,

Oh,

Chestnut roasting on an open fire, ba ba ba ba doo doo doo doo doo doo doo doo doo doo doo doo doo doo doo doo doo doo doo doo doo doo doo doo doo doo doo doo doo doo doo doo doo doo doo doo doo doo doo doo doo doo doo doo doo doo doo doo doo doo doo doo doo doo doo doo doo doo doo doo doo doo doo doo doo doo doo doo doo doo doo doo doo doo doo doo doo doo doo doo doo doo doo doo doo doo doo doo doo doo doo doo doo doo doo doo doo doo doo doo doo doo doo doo doo doo doo doo doo doo doo doo doo doo doo doo doo doo doo doo doo doo doo doo doo doo doo doo doo doo doo doo doo doo doo doo doo doo doo doo doo doo doo doo doo doo doo doo doo doo doo doo doo doo doo doo doo doo doo doo doo doo doo doo doo doo doo doo doo doo doo doo doo doo doo doo doo doo doo doo doo doo doo doo doo doo doo doo 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

day delight and I want to go home. 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Hush your mouth, go away. When the moon hits your eye like a big pizza pie, that's

Ella Fitzgerald live in 1957. Just now, we heard her at the Opera House in Chicago as part of the Jazz at the Philharmonic series that year with Rodgers and Hart's Bewitched, Bothered, and Bewildered. Before that, we heard her live at the Newport Jazz Festival performing one of her scat showcases, Airmail Special, written by Benny Goodman, James Mundy, and Charlie Christian. And at the Newport Jazz Festival were among her only officially released live recordings in the 1950s. That is, until quite recently. Just in the last few years, many of her unreleased live recordings have seen the light of day. Not only are they treasures for any fan of her work, they are also wonderful glimpses into her life and performing style during this very fruitful time in her career. In 2017, there was the release of the album Ella at Zardy's, a recording of a small jazz set at the Hollywood nightclub Zardy's Jazzland in front of a crowd of famous friends. This was in February 1956, just days before she recorded her Cole Porter songbook album at Capitol Studios just down the road. And in June of 2022, there was the release of Ella at the Hollywood Bowl. This recording from August 1958 features a live recreation of her recently released album, The Irving Berlin Songbook, featuring full orchestrations by Paul Weston. This kind of live concert with those full orchestrations and featuring songs from a recent album was extremely rare for a jazz performer of this era. Let's hear a track from each of these albums now. We'll begin at Zardy's in 1956, a really excellent recording that shows just how great she was connecting with the crowd. This is Ella Fitzgerald with I Can't Give You Anything But Love on Afterglow.

few more recently released live recordings of Ella Fitzgerald performing in the 1950s. Just now, we heard a 1953 recording from Tokyo, with her performing one of her signature live tunes, Oh Lady Be Good, that was released on Pablo Records in 1989. Before that, Fitzgerald live at the Hollywood Bowl in August of 1958 as part of her promotion for the album The Irving Berlin Songbook, released that year. That was Berlin's Puttin' on the Ritz. That recording was released in 2022. And before that, another recording from Hollywood, this time at Zardy's Jazzland, an intimate nightclub, in 1956 with I Can't Give You Anything But Love, released in 2017. We'll have more live Ella Fitzgerald after a short break, including some of her work in the 1960s and 70s. Stay with us. I'm Richard Roland, and you're listening to Afterglow.

0: Due to ongoing renovations, the Chickasaw White House is temporary 235-7343. 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
1: KCNP weather forecast for tonight, calling for an overnight low of 59, wind becoming calm, sunny, upper 80s on Wednesday. Wednesday night clear, a low of 64. 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

Welcome back to Afterglow. I'm Richard Roland, and we've been listening to some live recordings of the great Ella Fitzgerald this hour. Throughout the 1950s, her reputation as a live performer was growing, and it reached its peak in the 1960s. Part of this came from a landmark album called Ella in Berlin, featuring the singer performing in Berlin's Deutschlandhalle in February 1960. It was one of her best live sets, and the album won several Grammy Awards, including Best Female Vocal Performance. However, ironically, one of the reasons this album became so famous is because on it, Fitzgerald makes a mistake. In addition to her slate of greatest hits like Airmail Special, How High the Moon, Oh Lady Be Good, plus her collection of beloved jazz standards like Summertime, The Lady is a Tramp, etc., Ella was known for taking requests and incorporating the latest hits into her live sets. As a result of these last-minute additions, she occasionally forgot the words. But being a keen improviser, she was able to take these memory lapses in stride and still transform it into a great performance. Let's hear her most famous version of this phenomenon. Here, Fitzgerald is performing a song that was likely known to her German audiences in Berlin, Kurt Weill and Bertolt Brecht's Smack the Knife. The song premiered in Berlin Opera. By 1960, the song had become famous again, this time in English, thanks to a hit version by pop singer Bobby Darin. Here is Ella

Thank you, ladies and gentlemen. You know, I'm so embarrassed. This is where the first time I sang Mack the Knife, and I got to the part of the town, I couldn't think of it. Oh!

Ella Fitzgerald and Duke Ellington live in Stockholm, Sweden in 1966 with Satin Doll. Before that, we heard Fitzgerald live and Juan Le Pan in France with Summertime in 1964. That last recording from Stockholm

0: in 1966 was not released in 1966. Rather, it came out on the Pablo record label in 1984. Pablo Records was another venture by Ella Fitzgerald's manager, Norman Granz. Fitzgerald had been on Granz's label Verve in the 1950s and early 60s. However, Granz sold the label in 1960, and by the end of that decade, Fitzgerald had been dropped by the new owners. She bounced around to a few other labels for a while, creating somewhat disappointing recordings. However, during this time, she continued to perform live in concert to increasingly enthusiastic audiences. Granz was still her manager, and as he had been doing for over 15 years at this point, he continued to organize and record her live sets. In 1972, he self-published a recording of Fitzgerald with pianist Tommy Flanagan and Count Basie's orchestra from the Santa Monica Civic Auditorium. Based on the success of these sales, Granz re-entered the record label business and founded Pablo Records, named after his favorite artist, Pablo Picasso. For the next 15 years, Pablo began releasing new and archived live recordings of Fitzgerald from all around the world. Thanks to Granz's efforts, these live recordings continued to be released even after Fitzgerald's death in 1966. We're running a little low on time this hour, so I won't be able to feature much more of her work in the 1970s and beyond. We'll just have to save it for another program. But we do have time to hear from a few of her 1970 sets now, released on the Pablo label. First, we'll take you to that concert in Santa Monica in June of 1972. This is Ella Fitzgerald and Tommy Flanagan with Little White Lies on Afterglow.
1: Thank you so much. Thank you, ladies and gentlemen.

the devil made me do it. He made me say it to you. Oh, well, I saw, yeah.

Ella Fitzgerald live at Ronnie Scott's in London in 1974 with a bit of Happy Blues, her closer from that set. Before that, Ella live in Santa Monica in 1972 with Little White Lies. We'll go out now with a little bit of Fitzgerald's rendition of How High the Moon, live from Berlin in 1960, one of her signature live tunes. Thanks for tuning into this live Ella edition of Afterglow. Afterglow is part of the educational mission of Indiana University and is produced at WFIU Public Radio in beautiful Bloomington, Indiana. 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I'm Richard Rowland, and join me next week for our mix of vocal jazz and popular song from the Great American Songbook, here on Afterglow.

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1: KCNP, your weather forecast for tonight, calling for an overnight low of 59, wind becoming calm, sunny, upper 80s on Wednesday night clear, a low of 64. 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

0: In 1958, trumpeter Miles Davis brought a new pianist into his sextet who stayed only a few months, but whose influence helped bring about one of the most artistically notable and commercially successful albums in the history of jazz. I'm David Brent Johnson, inviting you to join me for Kind of Two, Miles Davis and Bill Evans, this week on Nightlights.
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KCNP, your weather forecast for tonight, calling for an overnight low of 59. Wind becoming calm. Sunny, upper 80s on Wednesday. Wednesday night clear, a low of 64. 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

0: May is Lyme Disease Awareness Month. 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
1: KCNP, your weather forecast for tonight, calling for an on Wednesday. Wednesday night clear, a low of 64. 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

0: In my early 20s, after receiving the fourth reminder to go in and get my annual exam, I scheduled the appointment. 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The slides are cancer." 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And that's the example you have to set for your kids, that your health matters and that prevention is the key. And I'm here and able to talk about this today because I went in for my annual exam. 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

KCNP, your weather forecast for tonight, calling for an overnight low of 59. Wind becoming calm. Sunny, upper 80s on Wednesday. Wednesday night clear, a low of 64. 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
1: KCNP weather forecast for tonight, calling for an overnight low of 59, wind becoming calm. Sunny, upper 80s on Wednesday. Wednesday night clear, a low of 64. 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

0: KCNP, your weather forecast for tonight, calling for an overnight low of 59. Wind becoming calm. Sunny, upper 80s on Wednesday. Wednesday night clear, a low of 64. 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
1: KCNP weather forecast for tonight, calling for an overnight low of 59, wind becoming calm. Sunny, upper 80s on Wednesday. Wednesday night clear, a low of 64. You're listening to the Chickasaw Community Radio Network.
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0: KCNP, your weather forecast for tonight, calling for an overnight low of 59. Wind becoming calm. Sunny, upper 80s on Wednesday. Wednesday night clear, a low of 64. 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

Misha Hochi Chukma, Chakasha Saya, Sohochi Puad Ezra, Ada Amintali, Oge Fitu Utili, KCMP is Shaglo. My name is Ezra Johnson. I'm from Ada, and you're listening to KCMP.

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1: 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Here's a look at your weather forecast. Overnight, we'll see clear skies. A low of 59 degrees, winds out of the south at 5 miles per hour, becoming calm. Wednesday brings another sunny day with a high of 87. Wednesday night, clear, a low of 64, back up to 87, and sunny skies again on Thursday. 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

The Denver-born Shane Franklin is a man of many talents. In fact, there's not a whole lot that he can't do. He's a singer, songwriter, dancer, actor, producer, drummer, and MC. He goes by SF1, and he's also a Berklee College of Music alum and Grammy-considered artist. He also teamed up with one of my favorite indigenous musicians, Chantel Ducart. They put out the Funk MC. He goes by SF1, and he's also a Berklee College of Music alum and Grammy-considered artist. He also teamed up with one of my favorite indigenous musicians, Chantel Ducart. They put out the Fala single alongside Venus Leon not too long ago, and Brett maybe

goyo ti wanza guego. Hait kwa aga jengwa. Esa danet ka edo nangewanisa date. I'm thankful you're well. I hope there are good minds everywhere, and I hope that you're going to have some fun today. If you're tuning in for the first time right now, welcome to a space where we've taken on the challenge of reimagining what a mainstream music scene can look and sound like when it includes the much-needed representation of indigenous artists of Turtle Island. Before our time together is up, we're going to hear from Métis singer-songwriter Troy Kokol and Trinity Bradshaw. More immediately is music from Bruce Hornsby and Bonnie Raitt, the duo's second collaboration, but the first since 1991. More details and some fun facts about that legendary singer-songwriter before I leave you today. In the first block is Cherokee artist The Tewa, but not before Buzzy Lee. This is from Buzzy's third studio album. She put out her debut in 2021 was Spoiled Love, Internal Affairs in 2023, and Shoulder to Shoulder was released on Future Classic Records March 27th. For your consideration and approval, it is the title track that I submit for you today on the mainstream.

Dio Jeans from Motorist's Never Sing Alone album on the mainstream. They'll get you. We also heard that Tay was infatuated from an EP he released a number of years ago. I don't know if I can say that on the radio. But anyway, we also heard Buzzy Lee's Shoulder to Shoulder, the title track of Buzzy's, that's Sasha Spielberg's, third studio album for the first time. Let me know what you think about these tunes. Get your comments into me by emailing me at brett@mainstreamradio.net. Or let's say you're the talking type. Well, that's kind of the cool thing about radio. There is some talking involved, so you can talk to me by giving me a ring at 1-888-362-9970, a.k.a. the mainstream hotline. Before our time together is up, Brian Setzer with a fun jaunty tune. We'll also be hearing from Devin and Gilfillian. Later on, the latest from Tori Amos. And right now, we're going to get back into this set with a three-time Grammy winner across three different genres. In fact, Bruce Hornsby won in 1987 for Best New Artist, in 1990 with Best Bluegrass Recording, and in 1994 for the Best Pop Instrumental Performance as well. That's an almost unheard-of range for any artist. This is also a fun fact. Between 1990 and 92, he was a touring member of the Grateful Dead. And this is another fun fact. He co-wrote Don Henley's The End of the Innocents, which, again, when you put all this together, really makes for an interesting artist. I was at the Rock and Roll Hall of Fame in Cleveland not too long ago. Took my dad and family out for a outing, a day trip, and there are a lot of musician biographies in there, and I gotta say, I'm not that interested in a lot, but I would read Bruce Hornsby's. Featuring Bonnie Raitt, it's Ecstatic from Indigo Park, today on the mainstream.

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2: 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Here's a look at your weather forecast. Overnight, we'll see clear skies. A low of 59 degrees, winds out of the south at 5 miles per hour, becoming calm. Wednesday brings another sunny day with a high of 87. Wednesday night, clear, a low of 64, back up to 87, and sunny skies again on Thursday. 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
3: 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We're going to kick off this half with an artist who is considered the architect of modern indie strings, at least according to some. Born and raised in Windsor, Connecticut, Rob Moose has been an influential musician over the last two decades. He's a Grammy-winning violinist, guitarist, arranger, producer, orchestrator. Right now, he teamed up with Thomas Powers with Kid Guitar from the Movement One single on the mainstream.

can you do for me? Cash at me in my caption. Get over, get ahead. Culture, open tabs, generation in the echo chambers of greed. A bunch of individuals who want to go viral over commentary. All caps, baby boomer text threads. No spine having. Dump as doorknobs. When people show you who they are.

a fall 2025 addition to the mainstream from the World Provider's Themes album, It's Rollers, today on the mainstream. We also heard Troy Kokel and Trinity Bradshaw's Dying to Be Beautiful, Aja Monet's Holly Weird, and Thomas Power and Rob Moose with Kid Guitar from their collaboration Movement One. Before officially stepping out of the studio, let me just take this quick moment to thank you for spending some of your time with me today. The fact that you have a lot of musical options out there is not lost on me. I'm just glad that you trust me to handpick these selections that help to show you some of what you might be missing with all the noise that's out there. I often hear that good music isn't around these days, and people always opine about the days of the past, you know, and the classic rock days and things like that. Well, I'm here to tell you that music is just as exciting right now, and I'm here to help you out with that one great song at a time and one great listener at a time. And of course, I'm talking about you. So before too long, I'm going to leave you with one more set. And again, thank you for joining me today. I can't wait to do it again. For your consideration and approval, this is the lead single from the iconic Tori Amos's latest album, In Times of Dragons. As a single, it was released February 24th, and it's also worth pointing out that it features backing vocals and a co-writing credit with her daughter, Natasha Tosh Holly. Now, this isn't the first time they've collaborated. She appeared as a teenager on Promise in 2014 and Speaking with Trees in 2021. This one is framed as the emotional culmination of their artistic relationship. For your consideration and approval today on the mainstream.

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1: 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Here's a look at your weather forecast. Overnight, we'll see clear skies. A low of 59 degrees, winds out of the south at 5 miles per hour, becoming calm. Wednesday brings another sunny day with a high of 87. Wednesday night, clear, low of 64, back up to 87, and sunny skies again on Thursday. 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

I do believe that to date, Jack White still holds the Guinness World Record for recording, pressing, and packaging a vinyl all in under 4 hours. It's the fastest ever made. He's out with a pair of new singles, one of which is G.O.D. and The Broken Ribs, a song that he premiered not too long ago on Saturday Night Live as well. It's a fantastic way to kick off our listening here on your new favorite show. I'm your host, Brett Mabee. Nyawaskano, I'm thankful you're well, and you're cordially invited, as always, to stick around for a fun musical adventure. We'll be listening from a big winner at the 2026

Abenaki and francophone Mimi O'Bonswin's new album. More immediately is The Last Dinner Party and this new one, courtesy of Kurt Vile. His Chance to Bleed is a high-energy, lo-fi kind of Philly to Memphis sound. It's a sneak peek of his Philadelphia's Been Good to Me release. Be on the lookout for the May 29th album, and in the meantime, turn it up with Chance to Bleed today on the main

Bonjour, c'est Olivier Loridan de Châteauroux en France et vous écoutez Native Voice One, Native American Radio Network.

From Shawnee Kish's Chapter 1, it's the long drive home, today on the mainstream. We also heard The Last Dinner Party's The Feminine Urge, from their Prelude to Ecstasy, and again, it was Kurt Vile's Chance to Bleed, from the Philadelphia's Been Good to Me album, a great way to kick off that block. If you're just now tuning in, I'm Brett Mabee, and I just want to take this quick opportunity to remind you that there are a lot of ways to join me for some fun musical adventures. The mainstream, of course, is where I like to have a lot of fun, but even taking things a step beyond that, we can shake things up and just do things digitally as well that we might be a little hard-pressed to do on the AM/FM frequencies. 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Bookmark it for quick and easy access. Before parting ways, details as to how you can get your music in for consideration here on the show. And we'll also be listening to Ash and the Arsonist, one from Sun Little. And this one comes from an artist who almost had a drastically different career, almost like Jack White, who we heard earlier, who started his own upholstery business in the early 1990s. But anyway, back to Jose Gonzalez. Now, this is pretty cool to dig, and if you ask me, music and science go hand in hand, and Jose Gonzalez, at one point in his life, earned a master's degree in molecular biology and was already deep into a PhD program in biochemistry before the music called him away. On the one hand, one can't help but wonder what kind of advancements he might have made in his respective molecular biology field. However, I'm glad for the music, and this new release, Against the Dying of the Light, is an expertly recorded acoustic album. And right now, it's a perfect storm, getting us back into our listening on the mainstream.

What's up, people? This is Lisa Ramey, finalist from The Voice Team Legend, and you're rocking with The Mainstream and Brett Mabee.

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1: 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Overnight, we'll see clear skies, a low of 59 degrees, winds out of the south at 5 miles per hour, becoming calm. Wednesday brings another sunny day with a high of 87. Wednesday night, clear, low of 64, back up to 87, and sunny skies again on Thursday. 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
2: 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I'm excited that you're joining me for some fun musical adventures today. And before going any further, a shout out to friends dialed in to K221 EP 92.1 FM in and around Elfin Cove, Alaska. And friends, don't forget that there are digital ways to take me and these great songs with you wherever you go. 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When I join you again, I'll have some information as to how you can get your own originally recorded music in for consideration here in the rotation. As we commence our listening, though, one from two-time Juno Award winner at the 2026 Juno Awards. I'll be back after a Soul Wax track, but right now it's Kind Beast, one of Detroit's most compelling modern dark rock bands. Turn It Up with The Future Is Fine from the Dirty Realism album on the mainstream.

Soul Wax with Perfect We Are Not. Today on the mainstream, we also heard Ash and the Arsonist, Ace and Nabby. It was his Timeline's acoustic version of his track Home. And before that, it was Kind Beast and The Future Is Fine from their 2023 Dirty Realism. Now, before I kick off this final block and introduce our second new track into the rotation, allow me this quick opportunity to thank you from the bottom of my heart for spending some time with me today on the mainstream. You have a lot of options out there, and the fact that you keep joining me means the world. It keeps me going at the end of the day. So as always, check those listings for the next time you can dial in on the AM/FM frequencies. 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Or if you're feeling extra adventurous and prefer physical formats, you can send that media to Brett Maybe, Turtle Island Tunes, Full Moon Radio, P.O. Box 252, Salamanca, New York, 14779. In the remainder of our time is a double shot of Thundercat and his latest album. Right now, though, Arlo Parks, but not before, our second new song, this one, which comes to us from Mimi O'Bonswin. She teamed up with some friends, the band The Pairs, for this latest track, Better Than Before. It's another sneak peek of her upcoming 2026 album, and it's pretty cool to see the instrumentation on here, or hear it as well. Mimi plays the guitar lele and the 8-string ukulele, which you're about to enjoy right here on the mainstream.

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1: 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Here's a look at your weather forecast. Overnight, we'll see clear skies. A low of 59 degrees. Winds out of the south at 5 miles per hour, becoming calm. Wednesday brings another sunny day with a high of 87. Wednesday night, clear, low of 64. Back up to 87 and sunny skies again on Thursday. 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

Dottie Cochran and Ben Easton formed a collaboration during the COVID lockdowns that became somewhat of a lifeline. And since then, they've become one of London's most exciting new shoegaze acts on the scene. From their birding release,

It's Seabird, a recent addition onto your new favorite show. I'm Brett Mabee, your host for these sonic explorations, and if it is your first time tuning in today, allow me just a quick short introduction. You're welcome to a space where we're invited to reimagine

Welcome to a space where we're invited to reimagine a mainstream music scene, particularly as it pertains to the much-needed representation of indigenous artists of Turtle Island. Ait kwa ongwenyo angit, nyawa iskano, ait kwa agajengwa, got nigoyo tia wanzagwego, nangangwa nisa de. I'm thankful you're well, and I hope there are good minds everywhere. As I look at the hour ahead, a track from Thundercat's latest album. We'll also be hearing from New Mexico artist C.W. Ione, the latest from the Toronto-based Hiroki Tanaka. And speaking of new tunes to get into the rotation, this one comes from a member of the Little Saskatchewan First Nation in Manitoba. Leonard Sumner's out with his latest single, released December 5th. It's new to the mainstream. Asaranon da Jates, and for your consideration and approval, it's Menno Pimatsawan, today on the mainstream.

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Saharan Winter with I Can Be Yours, a single that we got into the rotation at the beginning of April, and a great way to wind down the first set. We also heard Courtney Barnett's One Thing at a Time from her Creature of Habit release. That's the latest from the Australia-based singer-songwriter. And again, it was Leonard Sumner's Minno Pemonsawin that we got into the rotation for the first time. And as I was mentioning, I want to hear how much you're enjoying the new tunes here on the rotation. 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Again, send in song recommendations or share some reflections on some of the songs that you've been introduced to here on the show. If you want to take it a step further, and particularly if you're a singer-songwriter, always feel free to reach out to me by sending me your professionally recorded music to brett@mainstreamradio.net. There's a rather broad assortment of tunes that are played here, so there's a good chance we can find a home for your music on your new favorite show. If you prefer to send things physically, there are details on the full website at mainstreamradio.net as to how you can do exactly that. One from Handsome Jack before this hour is through. And looking ahead, I still have yet to get a new one in from Hiroki Tanaka. Also music from Valerie June in this block, and one from Alex Simpson, but not before heading down to Aotearoa with the one and only Teak. He's a Māori singer-songwriter from Northland, New Zealand. Growing up between his mother and father's homes, he was surrounded by the Māori language and kapa haka, which gave him a deep sense of cultural identity. Turn it up with this track as we vastly approach the end of the first half. It's Never Be Apart from Teak's The Grapefruit Skies EP on the Mainstream.

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1: Chickasaw Community Radio, KCNP. Here's a look at your weather forecast. Overnight, we'll see clear skies. A low of 59 degrees. Winds out of the south at 5 miles per hour, becoming calm. Wednesday brings another sunny day with a high of 87. Wednesday night, clear, low of 64. Back up to 87 and sunny skies again on Thursday. 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
2: 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Before going any further, also don't forget that I'm a little bit of a dream nerd. So if you've had an interesting dream here lately, consider getting it into me as part of some of the full moon broadcasts that'll be happening on the Soy Caught with Net on Tot. 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And you can always give me a call as well at 1-888-362-9970. In the remainder of the hour, a band that's from my backyard will also be hearing from Taj Mahal and the Phantom Blues Band. But right now, we're heading down to New Mexico with the one and only CWI Own. Back in 2010, in fact, he's been at it a long time. He won the Best Blues Awards at the New Mexico Music Awards. I had a chat with him on Gyno about his simple stomp sound, and that's what's going to get you flapping your chicken wings. From the Bounce Boogie and Bump release, the latest from my own, turn it up with this track today on the mainstream.

Taj Mahal and a Phantom Blues Band with Time, today on your new favorite show. In that set, we also heard Lockport, New York artist, that's just outside of Buffalo, Handsome Jack, and their fun Let's Go Downtown from the Barn Burners release. And again, rewinding just a little bit further than that, from CWI Owens' 2024 Bounce Boogie and Bump, it was the chicken wing that got you flapping your wings. Here on your new favorite show. Let's do this again, shall we? You bring your best listening ears, I'll bring my best listening tunes, and together we're going to make some incredible radio magic happen on your favorite local airwaves. 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One from Danielle Aykroyd, which, yes, it's not hard to put together. That's the daughter of famous actor and musician Dan Aykroyd. Her band Verisola hit the scene a few years ago with the Peacemaker release, and I'll have more details, but right now, turn it up and get your groove on with Hiroki Tanaka and this April 10th release. It's a part of his latest album, Isan, which means inheritance in Japanese, and it is a remarkable concept for this project, so remind me to get back into it at a later date. In the meantime, for your consideration and approval, enjoy Chosen on the Mainstream.

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1: 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Here's a look at your weather forecast. Overnight, we'll see clear skies. A low of 59 degrees. Winds out of the south at 5 miles per hour, becoming calm. Wednesday brings another sunny day with a high of 87. Wednesday night, clear, low of 64. Back up to 87 and sunny skies again on Thursday. 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

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Here's a look at your weather forecast. Overnight, we'll see clear skies. A low of 59 degrees. Winds out of the south at 5 miles per hour, becoming calm. Wednesday brings another sunny day with a high of 87. Wednesday night, clear, low of 64. Back up to 87 and sunny skies again on Thursday. 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
1: 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Overnight, we'll see clear skies. A low of 59 degrees, winds out of the south at 5 miles per hour, becoming calm. Wednesday brings another sunny day with a high of 87. Wednesday night, clear, a low of 64, back up to 87, and sunny skies again on Thursday. 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

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Here's a look at your weather forecast. Overnight, we'll see clear skies, a low of 59 degrees, winds out of the south at 5 miles per hour, becoming calm. Wednesday brings another sunny day with a high of 87. Wednesday night, clear, low of 64, back up to 87, and sunny skies again on Thursday. 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
1: 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Here's a look at your weather forecast. Overnight, we'll see clear skies. A low of 59 degrees. Winds out of the south at 5 miles per hour, becoming calm. Wednesday brings another sunny day with a high of 87. Wednesday night, clear, low of 64. Back up to 87 and sunny skies again on Thursday. 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

0: 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Hey, I'm Cindy Howes. 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

0: Chukma. 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

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Here's a look at your weather forecast. Overnight, we'll see clear skies, a low of 59 degrees, winds out of the south at 5 miles per hour, becoming calm. Wednesday brings another sunny day with a high of 87. Wednesday night, clear, low of 64, back up to 87, and sunny skies again on Thursday. 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

0: Love in Travis LaPlante's String Quartet No. 2 is not a simple feeling. It's a force that keeps expanding throughout the compositional process. From a father's sacrifice to a wedding day promise to starlight and angels and golden ladders, it's music that pushes consonant harmony to its limits before the melodic payoff arrives. I'm Tyler Klein. You can hear that and more on the next Living Classical.
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1: 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Here's a look at your weather forecast. Overnight, we'll see clear skies. A low of 59 degrees. Winds out of the south at 5 miles per hour, becoming calm. Wednesday brings another sunny day with a high of 87. Wednesday night, clear, low of 64. Back up to 87 and sunny skies again on Thursday. 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

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Here's a look at your weather forecast. Overnight, we'll see clear skies. A low of 59 degrees. Winds out of the south at 5 miles per hour, becoming calm. Wednesday brings another sunny day with a high of 87. Wednesday night, clear, low of 64. Back up to 87 and sunny skies again on Thursday. 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

Well, that's like your morning cup of high octane right there. Chaka Khan, I'm Every Woman on Chickasaw Community Radio at 6:58. Hey, it's Wednesday, halfway through the work week, and a nice day on tap and a warm one, a high of 86 this afternoon, overnight a low of 63, and we'll be in the mid to upper 80s right on through Saturday. In fact, right on through Sunday, and finally a little chance of rain on Sunday as well. We'll tell you about that the closer we get. I hope your day is as easy on you as it can be and is a very, very good day indeed. We'll do our best to serve up your favorite music and to keep you informed here at Chickasaw Community Radio.

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1: AP News, I'm Marcela Sanchez. President Trump is due to arrive soon in Beijing for his summit with Chinese leader Xi Jinping. Also invited to join Trump on the trip are prominent U.S. executives ranging from big tech to agriculture. A White House official says that includes Tesla and SpaceX CEO Elon Musk, Apple CEO Tim Cook, and NVIDIA president and CEO Jensen Huang, among others. The president is seeking a win by signing deals with China to buy more American food and aircraft, saying he'll be talking with the Chinese leader about trade, quote, more than anything else. In other news, AP correspondent Donna Warder reports on Nebraska's Democratic primary for a key U.S. House seat.
2: It's too early to call Nebraska's Democratic primary for a seat in the U.S. House. With more than 51,000 votes counted, political activist Denise Powell has a lead of about 2 percentage points ahead of current state senator John Kavanaugh. The winner of the primary will face Republican Brinker Harding in November. He's been endorsed by President Donald Trump. And U.S. Senator Pete Ricketts easily won Nebraska's GOP primary in his bid to seek his first full term. Ricketts had been appointed to replace former Senator Ben Sasse in 2023 and then won a 2024 special election.
1: A doctor at a hospital in Paris says a French woman infected in the deadly Hanta virus outbreak on a cruise ship is critically ill and being treated with an artificial lung. The outbreak has now reached 11 total reported cases, 9 of which have been confirmed. The NBA's first openly gay player, Jason Collins, has died after an 8-month battle with an aggressive form of brain cancer. This is AP News. Ukrainian drone pilots turned a military exercise in Sweden into a critical warning for NATO. AP correspondent Ben Thomas has more.
3: That's the sound of a small drone being operated by a Ukrainian pilot, playing the role of the enemy during a NATO exercise in Gotland, Sweden.
4: If you have Gotland, you're able to control the Baltic Sea.
3: Sweden is one of NATO's newest members, and Colonel Andreas Gustafsson says of the non-NATO member Ukrainians,
4: they're miles ahead of us when it comes to drone warfare, so we really appreciate them coming here to share their experiences with us, and we have a lot to learn from them.
3: And in this exercise, the Ukrainian drone forces destroyed Sweden's troops. I'm Ben Thomas.
1: And I'm Marcela Sanchez, AP News.
5: This is Lonnie Beasley with news from Chickasaw Country. DNA testing used to take weeks or months, but Ardmore Police Department's new rapid DNA testing machine provides results in under 2 hours. The Ardmoreite reports Ardmore Police Department Chief David Hauser says investigators will be able to identify or exclude suspects faster and provide answers to victims and families with far fewer delays. Hauser says as the host agency, Ardmore is becoming a regional access point for one of the most advanced identification tools currently available to law enforcement. The machine is available for use for other law enforcement offices, and a training session is planned. An Edmond teacher targeted by former Oklahoma school superintendent Ryan Walters in 2024 is suing Walters and the state. State Impact Oklahoma reports current school superintendent Lyndall Fields recently dismissed Ryan's effort to revoke the educator's teaching certificate over a photo of the teacher and his children at a costume shop in which one child wore a Trump mask and another held up a plastic sword. Walters reposted the photo, saying threatening a former president is never appropriate and it would not be tolerated in Oklahoma schools. The teacher alleges Walters violated his due process rights and defamed him. In recognition of National Prevention Week, the Wichita Mountains Prevention Network and local partners in Stevens County celebrate successes in youth substance use prevention and community wellness initiatives. National Prevention Week is dedicated to increasing public awareness of substance misuse prevention and promoting mental health. The Duncan Banner reports the Wichita Mountains Prevention Network is having a positive effect on Stevens County and encourages community members to get involved support prevention efforts, participate in medication disposal and storage efforts, and help sustain the positive momentum. A national lifeguard shortage affecting small communities is impacting Ardmore Community Water Park summer plans. KXII-TV reports the Ardmore facility may have to cut its hours this season due to only having about 60 to 70% of its staffing needs met. Ardmore Parks and Recreation Assistant Director Dustin Scott says he wants the facility to be safe and will decide on the length of the season based on the available staff. Scott says lifeguard training begins at the end of this week. For more information, contact Ardmore Community Water Park. This is Chickasaw Community Radio.
6: In 1958, trumpeter Miles Davis brought a new pianist into his sextet who stayed only a few months, but whose influence helped bring about one of the most artistically notable and commercially successful albums in the history of jazz. I'm David Brent Johnson, inviting you to join me for Kind of Two, Miles Davis and Bill Evans, this week on Nightlights.
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8: Now the forecast for Chickasaw Country. Sunshine today, a high of 86, and the dry, sunny weather continues for the rest of the week. We'll have a low tonight of 33, and tomorrow a high of 87. It's 7:06. 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
9: They say that the truth is stranger than fiction, but sometimes the truth is stranger than science fiction and even fantasy. That's the public opinion on Ampulex dementor, a species of wasp discovered in Thailand in 2014. It's named after the dementor, a hooded creature from the Harry Potter stories who sucks out its victim's souls, and true to its name, the touch of the dementor wasp essentially turns its prey into zombies. Combining some of the scariest elements of fantasy and sci-fi, this insect doesn't mess around. As if the name weren't intimidating enough, the dementor wasp looks like your regular backyard wasp, but with some Halloween-esque black and orange coloring. Like some 174 related species of wasp in the family Ampulicidae, it uses a host incubator, in this case a cockroach, to gestate its young. The female wasp stings the roach, injecting venom that turns the cockroach into a zonked-out sleepwalker. The neurotoxins in the venom prevent spontaneous movement in the roach, meaning it can still move, but it can't direct its own movement. This lets the wasp easily drag the cockroach back to her burrow. There she injects the roach with her eggs. The cockroach, still docile, acts as an incubator for several days, at which point the eggs hatch. Then the larvae feed on the still living cockroach from the inside out. Gruesome? Yes. Worth saving? Absolutely. The insect's pop culture referencing name comes from a German natural history museum that solicited public voting. Its aim was to inspire interest in biodiversity and the necessity of maintaining a balanced ecosystem, even when that ecosystem is full of some real-life monsters. This moment of science comes from Indiana University. I'm Don Glass.
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If you get the chance, go see those guys in concert. 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

0: 7:19 on this May the 13th. 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Happy birthday to Buck Taylor, who played Mooley on Gunsmoke. He is 88 today. Harvey Keitel is 87. Tony winner Zoe Wanamaker, who also appeared in Harry Potter and the Sorcerer's Stone, she is 78. The brilliant musical legend Stevie Wonder, we heard him just a few minutes ago, he is 76. NBA star Dennis Rodman is 65. Stephen Colbert is 62. John Richardson of the Gin Blossoms is 62. Darius Rucker, formerly of Hootie and the Blowfish and now a big country star, he is 60. Andy Williams of Casting Crowns is 54. Mickey Madden of Maroon 5 is 47. Iwan Rayan of Game of Thrones is 41. Our No Way of the Day, Robert Pattinson of the Twilight movies, he's 40. Golly. Country star Morgan Wallen is 33. And New York Giants quarterback Jackson Dart is 23. Birthdays in history include glassmaker Henry Stiegel. Composer Arthur Sullivan, remembered for his comic operas as half of Gilbert and Sullivan. Photographer Peter Merson, first to promote photography as an independent art. Geologist Gerard Paul Deshaies, known for his work in marine fossils. Novelist Daphne du Maurier, who wrote Rebecca. Nobel Prize-winning pathologist Ronald Ross, he proved that malaria is transmitted by mosquitoes. What a world-changing discovery that was. Boxing legend Joe Louis. Bob Dalton, leader of the Old West Dalton Gang. Giorgio Papanikolaou, a doctor and inventor of the pap smear. Countless women are alive today because of his work. B. Arthur of Maud and the Golden Girls. Gone but definitely not forgotten. And La Bamba star Richie Valens. And if today is your big day, here's to you.
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Brian Adams, Can't Stop This Thing We Started on Chickasaw Community Radio at 728. Glad you're with us this morning. Big event is coming up Friday, June 5th, right here in Ada, the Pontotoc County Relay for Life at ECU's Coy Ishto Stadium. 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That's Relay for Life of Pontotoc County. Another sunny and dry day on tap, a high of 86. Tonight, clear skies, a low of 63. And sunny on Thursday, gusty winds and a high of 87. 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

0: This is National Native News. I'm Jill Freitas. A newly filed federal lawsuit alleges two Las Vegas hotel casinos enabled years of sex trafficking tied to convicted sex offender Nathan Chasing Horse. The civil complaint was filed on behalf of two survivors and names Boyd Gaming, Station Casinos, and other entities as defendants. The suit alleges trafficking occurred at properties including Cannery Casino and Hotel and Santa Fe Station Hotel and Casino between 2014 and 2022. According to the lawsuit, Chasing Horse used his position as a self-described spiritual leader to manipulate and control women through coercion, isolation, and threats of violence. The complaint alleges the women were forced into commercial sex acts while hotel staff ignored visible warning signs. Attorney Alex Marcinko represents the survivors.
1: People like Nathan Chasing Horse don't operate in a vacuum. You know, he doesn't exist without other entities allowing him to.
0: The lawsuit alleges hotel staff repeatedly rented rooms to Chasing Horse despite signs the women were being controlled and exploited. It also claims the hotels financially benefited from the repeated stays.
1: You know, there was obvious signs of the torment that these women were undergoing at these hotels, and nothing was done. The hotels were glad to take the profits from Nathan Chasing Horse staying at their hotels and casinos, all the while that these women were suffering.
0: Chasing Horse was convicted earlier this year on sex trafficking and sexual abuse charges and sentenced in April to 37 years to life in prison. The lawsuit was filed under the Federal Trafficking Victims Protection Reauthorization Act, which allows survivors to pursue civil claims against businesses accused of knowingly benefiting from trafficking ventures. Marcinko says the case could also raise broader questions about accountability within the hotel industry.
1: This is a problem all across the country, and not just Las Vegas, and it's not just in this case. The hotel industry turns a blind eye to the human suffering in sex trafficking. It happens far too often.
0: The lawsuit seeks damages for the physical, emotional, and psychological harm the survivors say they endured. Mount Edgecombe High School in Sitka has a unique program that brings Alaska Airlines employees, known as Glam Fairies, to help students from villages across Alaska get ready for prom. KCAW's Hope McKinney reports.
2: For the past 14 or so years, volunteers with the Prom Prince and Princess program have helped Mount Edgecombe students get glammed up for prom. They do hair, nails, and makeup, provide jewelry, shoes, corsages, and boutonnieres, and even do alterations on the many donated suits and dresses.
3: So I'm really happy to be here because I love doing hair and makeup.
2: Lisa Lynch is one of the many glam fairies helping in the crowded room.
3: So I'm happy to be able to do this for other kids whose families can't be here to help them like that.
4: I wanted shimmer and I wanted glitter, and that's exactly what they gave me.
2: Alonza Topcock just finished her turn in the makeup chair. She says her prom look is inspired by the 2001 Mariah Carey cult classic, Glitter. She says it means a lot that people volunteer their time and to donate clothes and makeup and jewelry when she and her friends don't have their family members nearby to help out. Freshman Andrew Adams from Mentasta Lake is hovering at the entrance to the common room with his friends Calvin and Kaysen. Adams went to a middle school prom a couple of years ago, but this is his first high school prom.
5: Are you all going to go up and ask some folks to dance?
6: Maybe.
7: Yeah.
2: Despite some nerves, Adams and his friends eventually ask one of the volunteers to help them get ready. Circling back around with them afterwards, refreshed and ready to head out, they seem like they're going to be just fine. Reporting in Sitka, I'm Hope McKinney.
0: And I'm Jill Freitas.
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6: This is Lonnie Beasley with news from Chickasaw Country. DNA testing used to take weeks or months, but Ardmore Police Department's new rapid DNA testing machine provides results in under 2 hours. The Ardmoreite reports Ardmore Police Department Chief David Hauser says investigators will be able to identify or exclude suspects faster and provide answers to victims and families with far fewer delays. Hauser says as the host agency, Ardmore is becoming a regional access point for one of the most advanced identification tools currently available to law enforcement. The machine is available for use for other law enforcement offices, and a training session is planned. An Edmond teacher targeted by former Oklahoma school superintendent Ryan Walters in 2024 is suing Walters and the state. State Impact Oklahoma reports current school superintendent Lyndall Fields recently dismissed Ryan's effort to revoke the educator's teaching certificate over a photo of the teacher and his children at a costume shop in which one child wore a Trump mask and another held up a plastic sword. Walters reposted the photo, saying threatening a former president is never appropriate and it would not be tolerated in Oklahoma schools. The teacher alleges Walters violated his due process rights and defamed him. In recognition of National Prevention Week, the Wichita Mountains Prevention Network and local partners in Stevens County celebrate successes in youth substance use prevention and community wellness initiatives. National Prevention Week is dedicated to increasing public awareness of substance misuse prevention and promoting mental health. The Duncan Banner reports the Wichita Mountains Prevention Network is having a positive effect on Stevens County and encourages community members to get involved, support prevention efforts, participate in medication disposal and storage efforts, and help sustain the positive momentum. A national lifeguard shortage affecting small communities is impacting Ardmore Community Water Park summer plans. KXII-TV reports the Ardmore facility may have to cut its hours this season due to only having about 60 to 70% of its staffing needs met. Ardmore Parks and Recreation Assistant Director Dustin Scott says he wants the facility to be safe and will decide on the length of the season based on the available staff. Scott says lifeguard training begins at the end of this week. For more information, contact Ardmore Community Water Park. This is Chickasaw Community Radio.
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12: It's 7:37. Now the forecast for Chickasaw Country. A high today of 86. Overnight, a low of 63. Sunny and warm right on through the rest of the week. Thursday, gusty winds at a high of 87. This is KCNP.
13: This is Bird Note. The golden-cheeked warbler is a star performer. Boldly dressed in yellow, black, and white, these little birds and their buzzy song take center stage in Texas Hill Country. The golden-cheeked warbler is an endangered species and the only bird that nests exclusively in central Texas. Males arrive in March to stake out a territory in the juniper oak woodlands. The older the trees, the better. While the female handles most of the nest construction and defense, both parents bring home the bugs to their hungry chicks. Look for them chasing insects on the wing or gleaning grubs from high in the canopy. By the end of July, the warblers are on their way back to mountain forests of southern Mexico and Central America. Golden-cheeked warblers can't survive without healthy, mature woodlands. But deforestation has destroyed and fragmented much of their habitat across the Americas. Now, this special songbird's future depends on people stepping up to protect our forests, from Nicaragua to Texas. For Bird Note, I'm Michael Stein. This episode is dedicated to naturalist Dave Sutherland from Boulder, Colorado, who has taught so many so much.
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Ava Max on Chickasaw Community Radio at 7:42. And I can't believe I didn't talk with you about this yesterday. How about Hannah Harper winning American Idol? She is a young mom from Missouri and has an outstanding, sparkling, natural talent, which has been nurtured since she was a little girl singing with her family band. And I have to say, I'm not right very often, but the first time when I saw her audition on American Idol, I thought she is going to win the whole dang thing. And she sure did. Here's the song that did it for her, and she wrote it herself. Hannah Harper on Chickasaw Community Radio.

take, Mama?

0: When I was in high school, no, actually, I guess it was in like elementary and junior high, the first perfume a lot of us girls wore was called Love's Baby Soft. You remember that? It smelled so sweet and so good. It was a perfect, sweet little fragrance for a young girl. And they used that song in the TV commercial for Love's Baby Soft. The crazy things that I remember. And yet, where are my keys? I don't know. That was Barbara Lewis and Make Me Your Baby. More of your favorite music on the way from Prince and Oklahoma's own Blake Shelton coming up on KCNP.
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0: 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Prince on Chickasaw Community Radio at 7:53. Last week, Blake Shelton restarted his Vegas residency at Caesar's Palace. What a great time for his fans. And you can even attend a post-party, a post-show party at Ole Red, Las Vegas.
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Free rabies vaccination clinics are happening in Ada and Paul's Valley today. And then again on, on Friday in Panola, right? Let me look at that again. Yeah, on Friday in Panola. Those are drive-through. They're absolutely free. You just need to bring your CDIB or tribal citizenship card and, of course, your little furry friend. Thursday is movie day at the beautiful historic McSwain Theater on Ada's Main Street, showing a classic, young Elizabeth Taylor, her starring role, the one that really put her on the map when she was just a kid, National Velvet. If you have a kid that loves horses, they'll love this movie, showing at 2 and 7 p.m. A fishing clinic for Chickasaw kiddies and their families is happening on Friday at Cullahoma. And then on Saturday, big day at the Chickasaw Cultural Center, Tribal Ag Day. I tell you what, I will give you the details on that just ahead, but you can learn about all these events on the events calendar at chickasaw.net. Shooting for a high today of 86. This is KCNP.

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1: AP News. I'm Marcela Sanchez. President Trump has arrived in Beijing for talks with Chinese leader Xi Jinping. They're expected to discuss the Iran war, trade, and U.S. arms sales to Taiwan. China is displeased with the U.S.'s plans to sell weapons to the self-governing island, which China claims as part of its own territory. Trump told reporters he'd be discussing with Xi an $11 billion weapons package for Taiwan that the U.S. administration authorized in December, but hasn't yet begun fulfilling. The arms package is the largest ever approved for Taiwan. FBI Director Kash Patel angrily lashed out at a Democratic lawmaker at a budget hearing yesterday, calling allegations that he drinks excessively on the job and has at times been unreachable to his staff, quote, unequivocally, categorically false. The exchange began after Patel was confronted about a recent article in the Atlantic magazine. Patel has filed a $250 million lawsuit over the story. A French woman who contracted hantavirus on the cruise ship is severely ill in a Paris hospital. AP correspondent Charles de Ledesma reports.
2: Javier Lescure, an infectious disease specialist at a Paris hospital, says the patient has the most severe form of cardiopulmonary presentation, and she's receiving the final stage of supportive care. Meanwhile, Health Minister Stephanie Rist says four other French nationals repatriated from the ship had tested negative and were doing well, adding 22 French contacts linked to infected people evacuated have been identified, contacted, tested, and hospitalized, or were being hospitalized. Rist adds positive cases identified so far are exclusively MV Honvius cruise passengers.
1: This is AP News.
3: AP Sports, I'm Geffen Coolball. Victor Wembanyama returned from his ejection with 27 points and 17 rebounds to lead the Spurs to a 126-97 rout of the Timberwolves and a 3-2 West semifinal series lead.
4: It was 2 games ago. It's the playoffs. I was focused on the game today.
3: Grizzlies forward Brandon Clark has died at age 29. Jason Collins, the NBA's first openly gay player, also died at age 47 after battling a brain tumor. The 76ers fired President Daryl Morey and are keeping Nick Nurse as coach. Stanley Cup playoffs, Zach Benson's tie-breaking goal, 4:41 into the third period on his birthday, lifted the Sabres to an East second-round series tying 3-2 Game 4 win over the Canadiens. And MLB, Paul Skeens carried a no-hitter into the 7th and struck out 10 in the Pirates' 3-1 win over the Rockies.
1: I'm Marcela Sanchez, AP News.
5: This is Lonnie Beasley with news from Chickasaw Country. DNA testing used to take weeks or months, but Ardmore Police Department's new rapid DNA testing machine provides results in under 2 hours. The Ardmoreite reports Ardmore Police Department Chief David Hauser says investigators will be able to identify or exclude suspects faster and provide answers to victims and families with far fewer delays. Hauser says as the host agency, Ardmore is becoming a regional access point for one of the most advanced identification tools currently available to law enforcement. The machine is available for use for other law enforcement offices, and a training session is planned. An Edmond teacher targeted by former Oklahoma school superintendent Ryan Walters in 2024 is suing Walters and the state. State Impact Oklahoma reports current school superintendent Lyndall Fields recently dismissed Ryan's effort to revoke the educator's teaching certificate over a photo of the teacher and his children at a costume shop in which one child wore a Trump mask and another held up a plastic sword. Walters reposted the photo, saying threatening a former president is never appropriate and it would not be tolerated in Oklahoma schools. The teacher alleges Walters violated his due process rights and defamed him. In recognition of National Prevention Week, the Wichita Mountains Prevention Network and local partners in Stevens County celebrate successes in youth substance use prevention and community wellness initiatives. National Prevention Week is dedicated to increasing public awareness of substance misuse prevention and promoting mental health. The Duncan Banner reports the Wichita Mountains Prevention Network is having a positive effect on Stevens County and encourages community members to get involved, support prevention efforts, participate in medication disposal and storage efforts, and help sustain the positive momentum. A national lifeguard shortage affecting small communities is impacting Ardmore Community Water Park summer plans. KXII-TV reports the Ardmore facility may have to cut its hours this season due to only having about 60 to 70% of its staffing needs met. Ardmore Parks and Recreation Assistant Director Dustin Scott says he wants the facility to be safe and will decide on the length of the season based on the available staff. Scott says lifeguard training begins at the end of this week. For more information, contact Ardmore Community Water Park. This is Chickasaw Community Radio.
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8: Now the forecast on KCNP. Sunshine, a high today of 86. Overnight, a low of 63. Thursday will be sunny and windy with a high of 87 and more fair weather right on through Sunday. 8:07 at Chickasaw Community Radio. 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
9: Enjoying strawberries this time of year? A summertime, really now any time, fruit treat, and one enjoyed in many parts of the world. Thank USDA Strawberry Research and Breeding Program for that. As research geneticist Kim Lewers explains,
10: the strawberry breeding program started at 1910. It was told to me, and I have not found anybody that can dispute it. It is considered the longest continuously running strawberry breeding program in the world.
9: And perhaps more significant to those and us who are strawberry consumers,
10: it has been credited for creating the strawberry industry.
9: And while we are enjoying, say, fresh strawberries and cream or a homemade strawberry smoothie drink, Kim Lewers, by all means, tell us the story about USDA's role in creating the strawberry industry.
10: What I mean by that is you can grow things in your backyard. They can grow wild in the woods, but it's not really an industry until they can be harvested and then shipped for market. And one of the problems with the early strawberries and wild strawberries, if you've ever had them, is that they're very tender. And almost as soon as you touch them, you've got juice on your fingers, which is kind of fun when you're picking wild fruit in the woods, but not so great when you want to have them ready for a store.
9: So the industry, in essence, began when shippable varieties were developed. That occurred in 1931, with the creation of the Blakemore cultivar, the first type of strawberry easily shipped nationwide.
10: The majority of the strawberries were grown in the Tennessee Valley, and they were shipped to Chicago. And that was the beginning of the strawberry market and industry, at least as it has been recorded. I was not there in the 1930s.
9: At one point, the Blakemore variety made up 82% of the nation's strawberry crop. However, a threat in the early

0: 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We'll travel across the country from Mississippi to Bakersfield, along the side streets, the dusty trails, and the country roads. This is Jamie Hoover inviting you to join me for this weekly musical road trip on Sounds from the Mother Road.
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1: The Chisholm Trail Heritage Center in Duncan presents Red Dirt Roots, an exhibit by Oklahoma artist Arlen Brantley. His artwork celebrates the familiar landscape and native scenery of rural Oklahoma, with the distinctive feature of his use of reclaimed and salvaged lumber and signage, giving each work a sense of history and renewed purpose. 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
0: Submit details for your community calendar event by calling 580-272-5267 or by email to feedback@kcnp.org.

0: I'm Marcela Sanchez with an AP News Minute. A White House official says prominent U.S. executives from big tech and Wall Street to agriculture and aerospace have joined President Trump on his trip to China. That includes NVIDIA CEO Jensen Huang. A person with knowledge of the conversation says Trump personally called Huang yesterday to invite him after realizing through news reports that he wasn't on the trip. In the Philippines, an Associated Press journalist and other witnesses say a burst of gunfire rang out today in the Senate, where authorities have been trying to arrest Senator Ronald De La Rosa, who was wanted by the International Criminal Court for a charge of crime against humanity. It wasn't immediately clear what triggered the gunfire or whether anyone was injured. Wall Street is drifting in mixed trading. More stories at apnews.com. I'm Marcela Sanchez.
1: Now the forecast on KCNP. Sunny and dry today through Saturday with afternoon highs in the upper 80s and overnight low of 63. 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

0: Young Chickasaw ladies aged 7 to 25 are invited to discover how to be a Chickasaw princess at an upcoming Princess in Training event, June 27 from 9 a.m. to 1 p.m. at the McSwain Theater in Ada. 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The deadline to register is June 19th. 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

0: We're diving into birds this week on Folk Alley. Hey, I'm Cindy Howes. 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

0: Good morning, I'm Ed Donahue with an AP News Minute. The Labor Department says wholesale inflation, producer prices, rose 6% from a year earlier, the most since December of 2022. The Iran war has sent oil and gas prices soaring. Senate Minority Leader Chuck Schumer says instead President Trump is focused on ballroom construction.
1: I would say Trump has completely lost touch with the American people. But that would assume that Trump was ever in touch with the American people to begin with. And on this issue, he sure as heck isn't.
0: House Speaker Mike Johnson says President Trump is focused on the Iran war, which is causing all this economic uncertainty.
2: He's laser focused on trying to resolve the conflict in Iran, because if we get the Strait of Hormuz, when we get the Strait of Hormuz reopened, that will alleviate a lot of pressure with gas prices and other things in the economy.
0: According to AAA, gas prices, which had already become painful for many Americans, rose again overnight to a national average of $4.51 per gallon. I'm Ed Donahue.
3: Now the forecast on KCNP. Sunny and dry today through Saturday with afternoon highs in the upper 80s and overnight low of 63. 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

0: Love in Travis LaPlante's String Quartet No. 2 is not a simple feeling. It's a force that keeps expanding throughout the compositional process. From a father's sacrifice to a wedding day promise to starlight and angels and golden ladders, it's music that pushes consonant harmony to its limits before the melodic payoff arrives. I'm Tyler Klein. You can hear that and more on the next Living Classical.
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Now the forecast on KCNP. Sunny and dry today through Saturday with afternoon highs in the upper 80s and overnight low of 63. 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
1: 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And on balance, we've slowed down.
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0: Ed Donahue with an AP News Minute. A French woman who contracted hantavirus on a cruise ship is severely ill in a Paris hospital.
1: Fabienne Lescure, an infectious disease specialist at a Paris hospital, says the patient has the most severe form of cardiopulmonary presentation, and she's receiving the final stage of supportive care. Meanwhile, Health Minister Stephanie Rist says four other French nationals repatriated from the ship had tested negative and were doing well, adding 22 French contacts linked to infected people evacuated have been identified, contacted, tested and hospitalised, or were being hospitalised. Rist adds positive cases identified so far are exclusively MV Honvius cruise passengers and that there was no evidence of wider circulation of the virus in France. I'm Charles de Ledesma.
0: Three people on the cruise ship died. Some passengers are being treated in the U.S. I'm Ed Donahue.
2: Now the forecast on KCNP. Sunny and dry today through Saturday with afternoon highs in the upper 80s and overnight low of 63. 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

serving the southern Oklahoma communities of Davis, Tishomingo, Healdton, and Marietta. 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

0: May is Lyme Disease Awareness Month. 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

0: In 1958, trumpeter Miles Davis brought a new pianist into his sextet who stayed only a few months, but whose influence helped bring about one of the most artistically notable and commercially successful albums in the history of jazz. I'm David Brent Johnson, inviting you to join me for Kind of Two, Miles Davis and Bill Evans, this week on Nightlights.
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0: In my early 20s, after receiving the fourth reminder to go in and get my annual exam, I scheduled the appointment. 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I remember sitting in the room by myself. The doctor looked at me and said, "Well, it was very clear. The slides are cancer." I felt great. I was a healthy person. 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And that's the example you have to set for your kids, that your health matters and that prevention is the key. And I'm here and able to talk about this today because I went in for my annual exam. 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Schedule your Well Woman exam today.
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0: I'm Ed Donahue with an AP News Minute. Republican senators in Louisiana advanced a plan to eliminate one of two majority black Democratic-held congressional seats. It comes after the Supreme Court's recent ruling weakening Federal Voting Rights Act protections for minorities. Republican Governor Jeff Landry postponed Louisiana's House primaries, scheduled for Saturday, to allow time to add new districts. In the House, this is California Democrat Pete Aguilar.
1: Republicans are systematically going district by district and gutting black districts, and they're displacing them. They're packing and cracking them to ensure that their candidates win. It's appalling.
0: Aguilar says the country is better with fair representation.
1: But ultimately, we're just going to have to win. And we're going to have to go out and we're going to have to win these seats.
0: The plan does keep a New Orleans-based majority black district represented by Democrat Troy Carter. I'm Ed Donahue.
2: Now the forecast on KCNP. Sunny and dry today through Saturday with afternoon highs in the upper 80s and overnight low of 63. 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

0: I'm Ed Donahue with an AP News Minute. Senate Republicans again blocked Democratic legislation that would halt President Trump's war with Iran. But another Republican, Alaska's Lisa Murkowski, voted with Democrats. Oregon Democrat Jeff Merkley says mistakes have been made in Iran.
1: That's why the founders said a president by himself should not be able to go to war and wrote a constitution that we each have pledged ourselves to. We are a democratic republic, not an authoritarian power.
0: But Republicans like Wyoming's John Barrasso are backing the president in Iran.
2: 13 days ago, President Trump sent a letter to Congress about the conflict in Iran. The president made it very clear that the major fighting is halted, clear that the American ceasefire has held for more than a month, and our naval blockade is working.
0: I'm Ed Donahue.
3: Now the forecast on KCNP. Sunny and dry today through Saturday with afternoon highs in the upper 80s and overnight low of 63. 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

0: I'm Ed Donahue with an AP News Minute. Senate Republicans again blocked Democratic legislation that would halt President Trump's war with Iran. But another Republican, Alaska's Lisa Murkowski, voted with Democrats. Oregon Democrat Jeff Merkley says mistakes have been made in Iran.
1: That's why the founders said a president by himself should not be able to go to war and wrote a constitution. A constitution that we each have pledged ourselves to. We are a democratic republic, not an authoritarian power.
0: But Republicans like Wyoming's John Barrasso are backing the president in Iran.
2: 13 days ago, President Trump sent a letter to Congress about the conflict in Iran. The president made it very clear that the major fighting is halted, clear that the American ceasefire has held for more than a month, and our naval blockade is working.
0: I'm Ed Donahue.
3: Now the forecast on KCNP. Sunny and dry today through Saturday with afternoon highs in the upper 80s and overnight low of 63. 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
0: Ain't you worried about getting your nourishment in this rotten place?

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0: finished mixed. The Dow down 67 points. The Trump administration is expanding its fraud-busting initiative in federal health programs. Vice President J.D. Vance announced a $1.3 billion deferral in Medicaid reimbursements to California.
1: How long are people going to pay into programs if they know that that money doesn't go to a low-income kid who needs health care, but that money goes into a fraudster getting rich?
0: Details weren't given, but the administration identified questionable expenditures and anomalies, such as a higher...
1: is because the state of California has not taken fraud very seriously.
0: On ex-California Governor Gavin Newsom's office disputes the claims, writing, "We hate fraud, but that is not what this is," adding the state's home care program grew because the state is keeping more people out of far more expensive nursing homes. I'm Ed Donahue.
2: Now the forecast on KCNP. Sunny and dry today through Saturday with afternoon highs in the upper 80s and overnight low of 63. 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
0: Expensive nursing homes. I'm Ed Donahue.
2: Now the forecast on KCNP. Sunny and dry today through Saturday with afternoon highs in the upper 80s and overnight low of 63. 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

Chickasaw Nation is providing a crime victim support services hotline to assist First American crime victims in the Chickasaw Nation as a new way of connecting victims with services. Trained staff listen and provide emotional support as well as connect victims with tribal services and resources to help them through what is often a traumatic experience. First American crime victims in the Chickasaw Nation are encouraged to call 580-757-9068 or toll free 833-774-1601 Monday through Friday 8 to 5 or email crimevictimsupport@chickasaw.net.

0: just been a test of the emergency alert system for KCNP-FM Ada, KAZC-FM Dixon, KWPV Wynnewood Paul's Valley, and KTNG-FM Connerville. Had this been an actual emergency, official instructions would have followed the alert tone. This concludes this test of the emergency alert system.
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1: And is up, this one looking a little farther down the road. Ed Donahue has the latest.
2: The Labor Department says wholesale inflation, producer prices, rose 6% from a year earlier, the most since December.

0: September of 2022. The Iran war has sent oil and gas prices soaring. Senate Minority Leader Chuck Schumer says instead President Trump is focused on ballroom construction.
1: I would say Trump has completely lost touch with the American people. But that would assume that Trump was ever in touch with the American people to begin with.
0: House Speaker Mike Johnson says President Trump is focused on the Iran war, which is causing all this economic uncertainty.
2: He's laser focused on trying to resolve the conflict in Iran, because if we get the Strait of Hormuz, when we get the Strait of Hormuz reopened, that will alleviate a lot of pressure with gas prices and other things in the economy.
0: According to AAA, gas prices, which had already become painful for many Americans, rose again overnight to a nationwide average of $4.51 per gallon. Ed Donahue, Washington.
3: Oil prices eased a little after big gains early in the week, Brent crude settling below $106 per barrel. Gasoline prices up a penny overnight. AAA puts the national average for regular grade just above $4.51 per gallon. On Wall Street, a rebound for tech stocks led the S&P and the NASDAQ to new records. The S&P up 0.6%, the NASDAQ 1.2%. The Dow slipped, however, losing 67 points. The Senate has confirmed Kevin Warsh as chairman of the Federal Reserve. In Park City, Utah, Corey Richens has been sentenced to life in prison after being found guilty of aggravated murder in the death of her husband. Prosecutors said she laced her husband's drink with five times the lethal dose of fentanyl. Richens wrote a children's book about grief following his death. And in South Carolina, prosecutors plan to retry Alec Murdoch in the deaths of his wife and son after the state Supreme Court overturned his convictions. This is AP News. A day of pomp and heavy politics in Britain's Parliament. Denise Akirka has details.
4: King Charles III has delivered the government's proposal for the next legislative session. The only question is whether or not this is going to last, given that Prime Minister Keir Starmer's government is teetering. The local elections last week were absolutely disastrous for Labour. And not surprisingly, a lot of people in the Labour Party are blaming the Prime Minister for this, saying he's out of ideas and he's got nothing fresh to offer voters. So his position is really precarious. I mean, even before the speech was read this morning, West Reading, a primary candidate to take over the job of Prime Minister, had a coffee meeting with the Prime Minister. And it's quite possible that he informed the Prime Minister that he might challenge him for the leadership role.
3: Denise Akirka reporting from London. There's more news at apnews.com. I'm Ben Thomas. 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
5: This is Lonnie Beasley with news from Chickasaw Country. DNA testing used to take weeks or months, but Ardmore Police Department's new rapid DNA testing machine provides results in under 2 hours. The Ardmore Report's Ardmore Police Department Chief David Hauser says investigators will be able to identify or exclude suspects faster and provide answers to victims and family. Regional access point for one of the most advanced identification tools currently available to law enforcement. The machine is available for use by other law enforcement offices, and a training session is being planned. As temperatures rise, officials say so does snake activity, and with it the risk of snake bites. The Duncan Banner reports last year Oklahoma Poison Center assisted 311 snake bite cases statewide. Snakes are found in wooded areas near bodies of water, but can also be encountered in backyards, garages, and walking trails. Officials encourage residents to stay alert and know what to do when bitten. Stay calm, remove tight clothing or jewelry near the bite site, and call Oklahoma Poison Center immediately. Officials say do not suck out the venom or apply ice or a tourniquet. In recognition of National Prevention Week, the Wichita Mountains Prevention Network and local partners in Stevens County celebrate successes in youth substance use prevention and community wellness initiatives. National Prevention Week is dedicated to increasing public awareness of substance misuse prevention and promoting mental health. The Duncan Banner reports the Wichita Mountains Prevention Network is having a positive effect on Stevens County and encourages community members to get involved, support prevention efforts, participate in medication disposal and storage efforts, and help sustain the positive momentum. A national lifeguard shortage affecting small communities is impacting Ardmore Community Water Park summer plans. KXII-TV reports the Ardmore facility may have to cut its hours this season due to only having about 60-70% of its staffing needs met. Ardmore Parks and Recreation Assistant Director Dustin Scott says he wants the facility to be safe and will decide on the length of the season based on the available staff. Scott says lifeguard training begins at the end of this week. For more information,

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3: This is the Chickasaw Community Radio Network. Your weather forecast for tonight, calling for clear skies. Overnight low of 62, winds out of the east and southeast at 5 miles per hour. Sunny on your Thursday, though, with a high of 86. Southerly winds gusting all the way up to 25 miles per hour. Currently, skies are fair, winds are calm. We have 88 degrees. We are KCNP.
4: They say that the truth is stranger than fiction, but sometimes the truth is stranger than science fiction and even fantasy. That's the public opinion on Ampulex dementor, a species of wasp discovered in Thailand in 2014. It's named after the dementor, a hooded creature from the Harry Potter stories who sucks out its victims' souls, and true to its name, the touch of the dementor wasp essentially turns its prey into zombies. Combining some of the scariest elements of fantasy and sci-fi, this insect doesn't mess around. As if the name weren't intimidating enough, the dementor wasp looks like your regular backyard wasp, but with some Halloween-esque black and orange coloring. Like some 174 related species of wasp in the family Ampulicidae, it uses a host incubator, in this case a cockroach, to gestate its young. The female wasp stings the roach, injecting venom that turns the cockroach into a zonked-out sleepwalker. The neurotoxins in the venom prevent spontaneous movement in the roach, meaning it can still move, but it can't direct its own movement. This lets the wasp easily drag the cockroach back to her burrow. There, she injects the roach with her eggs. The cockroach, still docile, acts as an incubator for several days, at which point the eggs hatch. Then the larvae feed on the still-living cockroach from the inside out. Gruesome? Yes. Worth saving? Absolutely. The insect's pop culture referencing name comes from a German natural history museum that solicited public voting. Its aim was to inspire interest in biodiversity and the necessity of maintaining a balanced ecosystem, even when that ecosystem is full of some real-life monsters. This moment of science comes from Indiana University. I'm Don Glass.
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0: Vince Gill and Reba McEntire, two Oklahomans together doing that Oklahoma swing. KCNP Chickasaw Community Radio. Good afternoon, everyone. It's Mike Maness here with you on this Wednesday, 13th day of May 2026. Hope your day is going all right, and if not, hopefully it gets better and we can be a little part of that to help it get better. More great music on the way. We've got Johnny Lang and Michael McDonald coming up, Taylor Swift, and more of your favorites. We are the Chickasaw Community Radio Network.
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0: Of course, the familiar voice of Taylor Swift with Message in a Bottle. We are coming up on the bottom of the hour at 4:30. We've got news from National Native News, Lonnie Beasley's local news headlines and weather as well. 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
1: Love in Travis LaPlante's String Quartet No. 2 is not a simple feeling. It's a force that keeps expanding throughout the compositional process. From a father's sacrifice to a wedding day promise to starlight and angels and golden ladders. It's music that pushes consonant harmony to its limits before the melodic payoff arrives. I'm Tyler Klein. You can hear that and more on the next Living Classical.
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0: This is National Native News. I'm Jill Freitas. A senior Indigenous banker in Canada cautions the Canadian government to keep Indigenous consultation at the forefront for major projects. As Dan Karpinchuk reports, he also says there is interest from Indigenous leaders in taking part in those major energy projects.
1: Recently, Canadian Prime Minister Mark Carney repeated his plan to fast-track major energy projects in Canada. Last week, he said Ottawa would build quickly and, quote, in the right way, in consulting with Indigenous and provincial partners. But some of those leaders have been critical, fearing that the process of consultation will be rushed and their concerns would be brushed aside. Carney's government wants to change parts of environmental law to make it easier to build a pipeline to the West Coast, along with other energy projects. Bill Lomax is the president and CEO of the First Nations Bank of Canada.
2: We're seeing more business acquisitions happening, joint ventures happening with companies that are servicing, let's say, a pipeline. That kind of thing is just really taken off. We've seen our business grow. We're really a reflection of our clients, and their success leads to our success.
1: Lomax says the bank's commercial business was growing by 10% a year, but in the past year, it's been 26%. He says that shows how much Indigenous businesses are becoming involved, but he warns that the opportunity for their approval is there if the consultation is done right.
2: You need to engage with the nation early on and let them know what you're thinking about, have them participate, and have them be part of the plan.
1: Lomax says even though some Indigenous communities will be against some projects, he believes that there are many more that would be ready to move and move quickly. The First Nations Bank of Canada is an Indigenous-owned national bank. Its mission is to serve Indigenous people, nations, and businesses. For National Native News, I'm Dan Karpinchuk.
0: This summer, the Alaska Native Language Center will publish a novel retelling Rudyard Kipling's The White Seal, the only Jungle Book story set outside India on St. Paul Island in the Bering Sea. Two artists from the Pribilof Islands retell the story through the perspective of a young Indigenous protagonist named Sergei. KUCB's Maggie Nelson has more.
3: Garrett Pletnikoff is the co-author of the new young adult chapter book Sergei and the White Seal. The story is an adaptation of one in Kipling's Jungle Book, The White Seal, published in 1894, and actually names Pletnikoff's great-great-great-grandfather as a main antagonist. Kipling portrays Pletnikoff's ancestors through a disparaging colonial lens, as unclean murderers of the innocent marine mammals. Pletnikoff says this adaptation is a chance to tell a different story, to portray the Onungan community and the seals as partners instead of enemies, as Kipling wrote them.
4: The White Seal includes violent descriptions of seal harvesting, but Kipling never mentions that these harvests were not done by Onungan free will. The Onungan people of the Pribilof Islands were subjected to forced labor.
3: Hannah Zimmerman co-authored the book with Pletnikoff. She says they were inspired by Onungan lore and mythology and decided to name their main character after a spiritual leader from the Aleutian chain, Sergei Soborov.
5: It's a story of Sergei, who discovers that he's a shaman, and he has this, you know, magical ability to talk to animals. And he discovers his purpose as a conduit between the animal world and the human world.
3: Zimmerman says they used Sergei's role as a shaman to talk about elements, like how colonization wiped out certain Indigenous practices.
5: When we read the book to fourth and fifth graders in the fall, I'll never forget how at the end of the book, one of the fifth grade students came up to me. He was like, I didn't know Aleuts could be superheroes.
3: Sergei and the White Seal is now available through the University Press of Colorado's website. Reporting for KUCB, I'm Maggie Nelson.
0: And I'm Jill Freitas.
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9: This is Lonnie Beasley with news from Chickasaw Country. DNA testing used to take weeks or months, but Ardmore Police Department's new rapid DNA testing machine provides results in under 2 hours. The Ardmore Eye Report's Ardmore Police Department Chief David Hauser says investigators will be able to identify or exclude suspects faster and provide answers to victims and families with far fewer delays. Hauser says as the host agency, Ardmore is becoming a regional access point for one of the most advanced identification tools currently available to law enforcement. The machine is available for use by other law enforcement offices, and a training session is being planned. As temperatures rise, officials say so does snake activity, and with it the risk of snake bites. The Duncan Banner reports last year Oklahoma Poison Center assisted 311 snake bite cases statewide. Snakes are found in wooded areas near bodies of water, but can also be encountered in backyards, garages, and walking trails. Officials encourage residents to stay alert and know what to do when bitten. Stay calm, remove tight clothing or jewelry near the bite site, and call Oklahoma Poison Center immediately. Officials say do not suck out the venom or apply ice or a tourniquet. In recognition of National Prevention Week, the Wichita Mountains Prevention Network and local partners in Stevens County celebrate successes in youth substance use prevention and community wellness initiatives. National Prevention Week is dedicated to increasing public awareness of substance misuse, prevention, and promoting mental health. The Duncan Banner reports the Wichita Mountains Prevention Network is having a positive effect on Stevens County and encourages community members to get involved, support prevention efforts, participate in medication disposal and storage efforts, and help sustain the positive momentum. A national lifeguard shortage affecting small communities is impacting Ardmore Community Water Park summer plans. KXII-TV reports the Ardmore facility may have to cut its hours this season due to only having about 60 to 70% of its staffing needs met. Ardmore Parks and Recreation Assistant Director Dustin Scott says he wants the facility to be safe and will decide on the length of the season based on the available staff. Scott says lifeguard training begins at the end of this week. For more information, contact Ardmore Community Water Park. 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
13: This is the Chickasaw Community Radio Network. Your weather forecast for tonight, calling for clear skies. Overnight low of 62, winds out of the east and southeast at 5 miles per hour. Sunny on your Thursday, though, with a high of 86. Southerly winds gusting all the way up to 25 miles per hour. Currently, skies are fair, winds are calm. We have 88 degrees. We are KCNP.
14: Enjoying strawberries this time of year? A summertime, really now anytime, fruit treat, and one enjoyed in many parts of the world. Thank USDA Strawberry Research and Breeding Program for that. As research geneticist Kim Lewers explains,
15: the strawberry breeding program started at 1910. It was told to me, and I have not found anybody that can dispute it. It is considered the longest continuously running strawberry breeding program in the world.
14: And perhaps more significant to those and us who are strawberry consumers,
15: it has been credited for creating the strawberry industry.
14: And while we are enjoying, say, fresh strawberries and cream or a homemade strawberry smoothie drink, Kim Lewers, by all means, tell us the story about USDA's role in creating the strawberry industry.
15: What I mean by that is you can grow things in your backyard, they can grow wild in the woods, but it's not really an industry until they can be harvested and then shipped for market. And one of the problems with the early strawberries and wild strawberries, if you've ever had them, is that they're very tender. And almost as soon as you touch them, you've got juice on your fingers, which is kind of fun when you're picking wild fruit in the woods, but not so great when you want to have them ready for a store.
14: So the industry, in essence, began when shippable varieties were developed. That occurred in 1931, with the creation of the Blakemore cultivar, the first type of strawberry easily shipped nationwide.
15: The majority of the strawberries were grown in the Tennessee Valley, and they were shipped to Chicago. And that was the beginning of the strawberry market and industry, at least as it has been recorded. I was not there in the 1930s.
14: At one point, the Blakemore variety made up 82% of the nation's strawberry crop. However, a threat in the early 1950s led USDA's strawberry breeding program to save the developing strawberry industry.
15: There was a disease that came around, and it nearly devastated the industry. And my predecessor, George Darrow, was aware of the disease.
14: Efforts to combat the red steel root rot disease in strawberries led to development of the Steelmaster variety in 1954.
15: So basically, he in advance saved a newborn industry by creating disease-resistant strawberries, and we've been focusing on that ever since.
14: So with that, a toast to the ARS Strawberry Breeding Program, as in raising a piece of toast with strawberry jam in salute, that is. I'm Rod Bain reporting for the U.S. Department of Agriculture in Washington, D.C.
16: This is Bird Note. The golden-cheeked warbler is a star performer. Boldly dressed in yellow, black, and white, these little birds and their buzzy song take center stage in Texas hill country. The golden-cheeked warbler is an endangered species and the only bird that nests exclusively in central Texas. Males arrive in March to stake out a territory in the juniper oak woodlands. The older the trees, the better. While the female handles most of the nest construction and defense, both parents bring home the bugs to their hungry chicks. Look for them chasing insects on the wing or gleaning grubs from high in the canopy. By the end of July, the warblers are on their way back to mountain forests of southern Mexico and Central America. Golden-cheeked warblers can't survive without healthy, mature woodlands. But deforestation has destroyed and fragmented much of their habitat across the Americas. Now, this special songbird's future depends on people stepping up to protect our forests. From Nicaragua to Texas. For Bird Note, I'm Michael Stein. This episode is dedicated to naturalist Dave Sutherland from Boulder, Colorado, who has taught so many so much.
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1: 451 at KCNP, playing the biggest variety of music on the radio with Brad Paisley. And before that, Billy Squire, taking you back to the 80s. What was your favorite era of music? Whatever kind of music, soul, country, rock, whatever. What was your favorite era? And by era, I'm just going to say decade. So were you a 60s fan, 70s, 80s, 90s? Do you like the music that is played nowadays better? I'm curious, what do people think? I think it changes with every new generation that comes along. And then when you start thinking back after you get a little older, you're thinking, well, you kids these days, blah, blah, blah. I find myself doing that more and more every day. So to me, I don't know if there's a greatest era. I know what I prefer to listen to. And usually it's music that reminds you of something, your youth. Or maybe when you got married or had kids or whatever it may be. I think that's probably the key. Music striking memories, which it's very good in doing. And that's why we play variety of it here on KCNP.
2: 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I am Chickasaw, and this is Chickasaw Community Radio.

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1: AP News, I'm Ben Thomas. The Senate's confirmed Kevin Warsh as chairman of the Federal Reserve. Lisa Dwyer has our report.
2: The ayes are 54, the nays are 45. The nomination is confirmed.
3: The vote to confirm Warsh brings new leadership to the world's most powerful central bank. Warsh's nomination faced uncertainty after Republican Senator Tom Tillis of North Carolina threatened to block it while the Justice Department investigated Fed Chair Jerome Powell. The Powell probe was dropped in April, allowing the Warsh confirmation to move forward. He'll take over as the Fed confronts stubborn inflation, deep division over interest rates, and renewed scrutiny from President Donald Trump over its independence. I'm Lisa Dwyer.
1: President Trump's in Beijing for a summit with Chinese leader Xi Jinping. The welcoming ceremony included a military band, honor guard, and hundreds of Chinese youths. Will Wee sits there for us and reports the meat of the summit starts Thursday, Beijing time.
4: Trump comes at a time when the war in Iran has hurt his popularity at home. It's raised energy prices around the world and unstabilized markets. He's going to talk about Iran when he meets with Xi Jinping. He's already expressed some frustration with the Chinese, saying that they haven't used their strong economic ties to Iran to pressure the Iranian authorities to reopen the Strait of Hormuz, which could ease oil prices.
1: Benjamin Netanyahu's office says the Israeli Prime Minister has secretly visited the United Arab Emirates during the Iran war, claiming the visit with the UAE's president resulted in a historic breakthrough in relations. Yesterday, U.S. Ambassador to Israel Mike Huckabee revealed that Israel has sent Iron Dome air defense weapons to UAE, along with personnel to operate them. The UAE's not commented. And France has ordered more than 1,700 people on a British cruise ship in Bordeaux to stay on board after an outbreak of gastroenteritis. This is AP News. Damian Troisi now with the AP Markets Report.
5: Big technology stocks led Wall Street to records on Wednesday. The S&P 500 rose 0.6% to reach an all-time high. The NASDAQ composite jumped 1.2% to also reach a record. The Dow fell 67 points, or 0.1%. NVIDIA, Apple, and several other tech stocks have outsized values that weigh more heavily on the direction of the market. Their gains overcame broader losses elsewhere. Most stocks actually weakened following a report that showed a spike in inflation in April. A jump in oil prices because of the war with Iran is fueling inflation. Crude oil prices were relatively steady on Wednesday, but remain above $100 per barrel. Damian Troisi, New York.
1: Gasoline prices rose a penny overnight. AAA puts the national average for regular grade at just above $4.51 per gallon. There's more news at apnews.com. I'm Ben Thomas. 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
6: This is Lonnie Beasley with news from Chickasaw Country. DNA testing used to take weeks or months, but Ardmore Police Department's new rapid DNA testing machine provides results in under 2 hours. The Ardmore Eye Report's Ardmore Police Department Chief David Hauser says investigators will be able to identify or exclude suspects faster and provide answers to victims and families with far fewer delays. Hauser says as the host agency, Ardmore is becoming a regional access point for one of the most advanced identification tools currently available to law enforcement. The machine is available for use by other law enforcement offices, and a training session is being planned. As temperatures rise, officials say so does snake activity, and with it the risk of snake bites. The Duncan Banner reports last year Oklahoma Poison Center assisted 311 snake bite cases statewide. Snakes are found in wooded areas near bodies of water, but can also be encountered in backyards, garages, and walking trails. Officials encourage residents to stay alert and know what to do when bitten. Stay calm, remove tight clothing or jewelry near the bite site, and call Oklahoma Poison Center immediately. Officials say do not suck out the venom or apply ice or a tourniquet. and recognition of National Prevention Week and Youth Substance Use Prevention and Community Wellness Initiatives. National Prevention Week is dedicated to increasing public awareness of substance misuse, prevention, and promoting mental health. The Duncan Banner reports the Wichita Mountains Prevention Network is having a positive effect on Stevens County and encourages community members to get involved, support prevention efforts, participate in medication disposal and storage efforts, and help sustain the positive momentum. A national lifeguard shortage affecting small communities is impacting Ardmore Community Water Park summer plans. KXII-TV reports the Ardmore facility may have to cut its hours this season due to only having about 60 to 70% of its staffing needs met. Ardmore Parks and Recreation Assistant Director Dustin Scott says he wants the facility to be safe and will decide on the length of the season based on the available staff. Scott says lifeguard training begins at the end of this week. For more information, contact Ardmore Community Water Park. This is Chickasaw Community Radio.
7: In 1958, trumpeter Miles Davis brought a new pianist into his sextet who stayed only a few months, but whose influence helped bring about one of the most artistically notable and commercially successful albums in the history of jazz. I'm David Brent Johnson, inviting you to join me for Kind of Two, Miles Davis and Bill Evans, this week on Nightlights.
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9: This is the Chickasaw Community Radio Network. Your weather forecast for tonight, calling for clear skies. Overnight low of 62, winds out of the east and southeast at 5 miles per hour. Sunny on your Thursday, though, with a high of 86. Southerly winds gusting all the way up to 25 miles per hour. Currently, skies are fair, winds are calm. We have 88 degrees. We are KCNP.
10: Think your breakup was hard? Imagine things resurfacing 20 million years later. This is Sandra Tsinglo with the lowdown on science saying, it can be that way for land masses. Geoscientist Attila Balas and team at ETH Zurich noticed something peculiar. Older continental fragments were found among younger masses of land. How did these slivers of land get there? Apparently, when continents break up, there isn't a clean split. Using 3D modeling and seafloor observations, researchers were able to track the excess baggage. Continent fragments get carried away by the ocean into cracks along the seafloor. They can end up hundreds of miles away from their source. But good luck getting their records back. Rock of the 80s.
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0: He is Dwight Yoakam, a thousand miles from nowhere, and Refugee from Tom Petty before that. Kind of gives you a little insight into how old I am. I can remember hanging out at my brother's house when Refugee was relatively new, taking out the vinyl and putting it on the turntable to listen to that album. Seemed like a really cool thing to do, but you know, there are a lot of people out there that say, oh, I prefer the vinyl, all the little things that you hear. No, I'm telling you, that's not correct. Listening to what we have nowadays, where you don't have to hear cue burn and skips and things like that, there's no comparison. It is so much better nowadays. I think it's the memories attached to the sounds back then that we miss the most. Anyway, that's kind of where I'm going with that. Eagles coming up next after this break on KCNP.
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0: Collectively, they were known as DeBarge. The lead singer, are you ready for this? El DeBarge. It's KCNP, Rhythm of the Night. You might remember that from The Last Dragon. It's a corny but memorable film from the 80s. You should check it out. Starring Timok, a guy who was destined to be a great Hollywood martial arts actor. It just never quite worked out. I don't know why. Anyway, we have got more music coming your way. And coming up at 5:30, we've got news for you as well. We are the Chickasaw Community Radio Network.
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0: National Native News. I'm Jill Freitas. A senior Indigenous banker in Canada cautions the Canadian government to keep Indigenous consultation at the forefront for major projects. As Dan Karpinchuk reports, he also says there is interest from Indigenous leaders in taking part in those major energy projects.
1: Recently, Canadian Prime Minister Mark Carney repeated his plan to fast-track major energy projects in Canada. Last week, he said Ottawa would build quickly and, quote, in the right way, in consulting with Indigenous and provincial partners. But some of those leaders have been critical, fearing that the process of consultation will be rushed and their concerns would be brushed aside. Carney's government wants to change parts of environmental law to make it easier to build a pipeline to the West Coast along with other energy projects. Bill Lomax is the president and CEO of the First Nations Bank of Canada.
2: We're seeing more business acquisitions happening, joint ventures happening with companies that are servicing, let's say, a pipeline. That kind of thing is just really taken off. We've seen our business grow. We're really a reflection of our clients, and their success leads to our success.
1: Lomax says the bank's commercial business was growing by 10% a year, but in the past year, it's been 26%. He says that shows how much Indigenous businesses are becoming involved, but he warns that the opportunity for their approval is there if the consultation is done right.
2: You need to engage with the nation early on and let them know what you're thinking about, have them participate, and have them be part of the plan.
1: Lomax says even though some Indigenous communities will be against some projects, he believes that there are many more that would be ready to move and move quickly. The First Nations Bank of Canada is an Indigenous-owned national bank. Its mission is to serve Indigenous people, nations, and businesses. For National Native News, I'm Dan Karpinchuk.
0: This summer, the Alaska Native Language Center will publish a novel retelling Rudyard Kipling's The White Seal, the only Jungle Book story set outside India on St. Paul Island in the Bering Sea. Two artists from the Pribilof Islands retell the story through the perspective of a young Indigenous protagonist named Sergei. KUCB's Maggie Nelson has more.
3: Garrett Pletnikoff is the co-author of the new young adult chapter book, Sergei and the White Seal. The story is an adaptation of one in Kipling's Jungle Book, The White Seal, published in 1894, and actually names Pletnikoff's great-great-great-grandfather as a main antagonist. Kipling portrays Pletnikoff's ancestors through a disparaging colonial lens, as unclean murderers of the innocent marine mammals. Pletnikoff says this adaptation is a chance to tell a different story, to portray the Onungan community and the seals as partners instead of enemies, as Kipling wrote them.
4: The White Seal includes violent descriptions of seal harvesting, but Kipling never mentions that these harvests were not done by Onungan free will. The Onungan people of the Pribilof Islands were subjected to forced labor.
3: Hannah Zimmerman co-authored the book with Pletnikoff. She says they were inspired by Onungan lore and mythology and decided to name their main character after a spiritual leader from the Aleutian chain, Sergei Soborov.
5: It's a story of Sergei, who discovers that he's a shaman, and he has this, you know, magical ability to talk to animals. And he discovers his purpose as a conduit between the animal world and the human world.
3: Zimmerman says they used Sergei's role as a shaman to talk about elements, like how colonization wiped out certain Indigenous practices.
5: When we read the book to fourth and fifth graders in the fall, I'll never forget how at the end of the book, one of the fifth grade students came up to me. He was like, I didn't know Aleuts could be superheroes.
3: Sergei and the White Seal is now available through the University Press of Colorado's website. Reporting for KUCB, I'm Maggie Nelson.
0: And I'm Jill Freitas.
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9: This is Lonnie Beasley with news from Chickasaw Country. DNA testing used to take weeks or months, but Ardmore Police Department's new rapid DNA testing machine provides results in under 2 hours. The Ardmore Eye Report's Ardmore Police Department Chief David Hauser says investigators will be able to identify or exclude suspects faster and provide answers to victims and families with far fewer delays. Hauser says as the host agency, Ardmore is becoming a regional access point for one of the most advanced identification tools currently available to law enforcement. The machine is available for use by other law enforcement offices, and a training session is being planned. As temperatures rise, officials say so does snake activity, and with it the risk of snake bites. The Duncan Banner reports last year Oklahoma Poison Center assisted 311 snake bite cases statewide. Snakes are found in wooded areas near bodies of water, but can also be encountered in backyards, garages, and walking trails. Officials encourage residents to stay alert and know what to do when bitten. Stay calm, remove tight clothing or jewelry near the bite site, and call Oklahoma Poison Center immediately. Officials say do not suck out the venom or apply ice or a tourniquet. In recognition of National Prevention Week, the Wichita Mountains Prevention Network and local partners in Stevens County celebrate successes in youth substance use prevention and community wellness initiatives. National Prevention Week is dedicated to increasing public awareness of substance misuse, prevention, and promoting mental health. The Duncan Banner reports the Wichita Mountains Prevention Network is having a positive effect on Stevens County and encourages community members to get involved, support prevention efforts, participate in medication disposal, and storage efforts, and help sustain the positive momentum. A national lifeguard shortage affecting small communities is impacting Ardmore Community Water Park summer plans. KXI-ITV reports the Ardmore facility may have to cut its hours this season due to only having about 60 to 70% of its staffing needs met. Ardmore Parks and Recreation Assistant Director Dustin Scott says he wants the facility to be safe and will decide on the length of the season based on the available staff. Scott says lifeguard training begins at the end of this week. For more information, contact Ardmore Community Water Park. This is Chickasaw Community Radio.
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12: Your weather forecast for tonight, calling for clear skies. Overnight low of 62, winds out of the east and southeast at 5 miles per hour. Sunny on your Thursday, though, with a high of 86. Southerly winds gusting all the way up to 25 miles per hour. We are KCNP.
13: Enjoying strawberries this time of year? A summertime, really now any time, fruit treat, and one enjoyed in many parts of the world. Thank USDA Strawberry Research and Breeding Program for that. As research geneticist Kim Lewers explains,
14: the strawberry breeding program started at 1910. It was told to me, and I have not found anybody that can dispute it. It is considered the longest continuously running strawberry breeding program in the world.
13: And perhaps more significant to those and us who are strawberry consumers,
14: it has been credited for creating the strawberry industry.
13: And while we are enjoying, say, fresh strawberries and cream or a homemade strawberry smoothie drink, Kim Lewers, by all means, tell us the story about USDA's role in creating the strawberry industry.
14: What I mean by that is you can grow things in your backyard, they can grow wild in the woods, but it's not really an industry until they can be harvested and then shipped for market. And one of the problems with the early strawberries and wild strawberries, if you've ever had them, is that they're very tender. And almost as soon as you touch them, you've got juice on your fingers, which is kind of fun when you're picking wild fruit in the woods, but not so great when you want to have them ready for a store.
13: So the industry, in essence, began when shippable varieties were developed. That occurred in 1931, with the creation of the Blakemore cultivar, the first type of strawberry easily shipped nationwide.
14: The majority of the strawberries were grown in the Tennessee Valley, and they were shipped to Chicago. And that was the beginning of the strawberry market and industry, at least as it has been recorded. I was not there in the 1930s.
13: At one point, the Blakemore variety made up 82% of the nation's strawberry crop. However, a threat in the early 1950s led USDA's strawberry breeding program to save the developing strawberry industry.
14: There was a disease that came around, and it nearly devastated the industry. And my predecessor, George Darrow, was aware of the disease.
13: Efforts to combat the red steel root rot disease in strawberries led to development of the Steelmaster variety in 1954.
14: So basically, he in advance saved a newborn industry by creating disease-resistant strawberries, and we've been focusing on that ever since.
13: So with that, a toast to the ARS Strawberry Breeding Program, as in raising a piece of toast with strawberry jam in salute, that is. I'm Rod Bain reporting for the U.S. Department of Agriculture in Washington, D.C.
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17: This is Bird Note. The golden-cheeked warbler is a star performer. Boldly dressed in yellow, black, and white, these little birds and their buzzy song take center stage in Texas hill country. The golden-cheeked warbler is an endangered species and the only bird that nests exclusively in central Texas. Males arrive in March to stake out a territory in the juniper oak woodlands. The older the trees, the better. While the female handles most of the nest construction and defense, both parents bring home the bugs to their hungry chicks. Look for them chasing insects on the wing or gleaning grubs from high in the canopy. By the end of July, the warblers are on their way back to mountain forests of southern Mexico and Central America. Golden-cheeked warblers can't survive without healthy, mature woodlands, but deforestation has destroyed and fragmented much of their habitat across the Americas. Now, this special songbird's future depends on people stepping up to protect our forests, from Nicaragua to Texas. For Bird Note, I'm Michael Stein. This episode is dedicated to naturalist Dave Sutherland from Boulder, Colorado, who has taught so many so much.
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0: 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Don Henley, Stevie Nicks, Leather and Lace. 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Thank you for listening, everyone, to the Chickasaw Community Radio Network. 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
1: We are the Chickasaw Community Radio Network. Weather forecast overnight, we'll have clear skies, a low of 63. Thursday brings sunny skies, a high of 86. Southerly winds gusting up to 25 miles per hour. Thursday night, partly cloudy, a low of 70. And Friday, sunny with a high of 88. 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

0: 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Weather forecast overnight, we'll have clear skies, a low of 63. Thursday brings sunny skies, a high of 86. Southerly winds gusting up to 25 miles per hour. Thursday night, partly cloudy, a low of 70. And Friday, sunny with a high of 88. 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

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Deep down you know I ain't even worth it. 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
1: We are the Chickasaw Community Radio Network. Weather forecast overnight, we'll have clear skies, a low of 63. Thursday brings sunny skies, a high of 86. Southerly winds gusting up to 25 miles per hour. Thursday night, partly cloudy, a low of 70. And Friday, sunny with a high of 88. 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